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9: He's here. He's here. 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
10: Hour 3, Mark Levin Show. Ben Ferguson filling in for the great one, who is in Israel, and he will be back with you soon. I'm holding down the fort for a couple of days for Mark, and it's always an honor to be filling in for the great one. How do you get in touch? It's easy. You can call us 877-381-3811. You can also send me your thoughts on X. I read all the comments during the break, I promise you, so you can send me your comments there at Ben Ferguson Show. And if you're on Instagram, you can follow me right now on Instagram at Ben Ferguson Podcast. So a little different, at Ben Ferguson Podcast on X, and on Facebook, Ben Ferguson Show there. I want to get you an update on what's happening with the Strait of Hormuz right now and the Iran deal, which is up and down as the vice president's trying to salvage this thing and try to get us some good news. But what we are being told right now is that tankers are, in fact, continuing to move through the Strait of Hormuz despite the Iranian threat. Although Iran proclaimed that the Strait of Hormuz was once again closed on Saturday, tankers continue to move through the vital waterway, including very large crude carriers and liquid natural gas tankers as well. That is good news for the world economy. The strait was reopened on Thursday after President Donald Trump and the Iranian president signed their Memorandum of Understanding, the MOUs, to establish the framework for a quote-unquote peace deal. Just a few days later on Saturday, Tehran announced the strait was closed again because Israel was still fighting Iran's terrorist proxy Hezbollah in Lebanon. U.S. Central Command, CENTCOM, responded by saying that Iran does not control the Strait of Hormuz, quote unquote, very simple. Then came out with another statement saying traffic continues to flow and U.S. forces are monitoring the situation to ensure this, in fact, remains the case, is what the CENTCOM spokesman, Captain Tim Hawkins, said in a statement. Now, safe passage through the international waterway remains intact today as 55 merchant ships transited, moving large amounts of cargo and more than 17 million barrels of oil to the global market, CENTCOM said on Saturday. U.S. forces remain present and vigilant to ensure all aspects of the agreement with Iran are adhered to, obeyed, and in full force and effect, the statement continued. Now, CENTCOM referred to the latest bulletin from the Joint Maritime Information Center, which lowered its risk advisory level for the Strait of Hormuz to moderate and said the strait is, quote, now open. JMIC posted an update on Sunday that said traffic flows are increasing, so not decreasing, even though Iran said that the strait was closed. Well, the number of ships going through increased. They said navigational system interference and wider regional military activity continues to warrant caution. Navigational interference includes hailing and surveillance activity by Iran's Islamic Revolutionary Guard, the IRGC. Reuters also reported on Monday that oil and liquid natural gas tankers are indeed moving through the Strait of Hormuz and traffic is picking up. They said four LNG tankers controlled by Qatar headed into the Gulf and through the strait on Monday.

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7: Welcome back. It is 6:12. Here's a look at what's new on Good Morning Northwest. Vice President J.D. Vance back from Switzerland following a round of marathon peace talks with Iran.
8: The U.S. temporarily lifted oil sanctions on Iran, allowing them to openly sell oil for the first time in years, which could bring them tens of billions of dollars. President Trump and Vance claim that Iran has agreed to let international nuclear inspectors back into the country. The promise of nuclear inspectors was the same under President Obama's deal with Iran. And despite Vance's words, Iranian state media reports that Iran has made no new commitments on nuclear inspections.
7: Quarantine has ended for the last of the American passengers from the cruise ship hit by a deadly hantavirus outbreak. The final six American passengers who began their 42-day quarantine in May at the University of Nebraska Medical Center were allowed to return home Sunday. None of them became infected. The outbreak happened on a ship that began a route from Argentina in April, and 13 people from the ship were diagnosed with hantavirus. Three of them died.
8: New revelations about the abduction of Nancy Guthrie this morning, the mother of NBC Today show anchor Savannah Guthrie. Now, according to law enforcement sources, a note sent to media outlets back in February after Guthrie disappeared said she had died. It came after an earlier note demanding millions of dollars for ransom. Investigators believed that both were legitimate communications from the person or people responsible for the kidnapping.
9: Looking outside here, 60 degrees and getting set for another nice summer day in the inland northwest. Definitely still a bit warmer than average here as we continue a warming trend that'll peak tomorrow. Cloudier conditions, at least for parts of the afternoon, followed by a little bit of an overcast start to your evening, but conditions staying dry through the night.
8: Matt, thanks. Good Morning Northwest time right now is 6:13.
7: And if you're struggling to find affordable childcare in Spokane, a new pilot program launching this fall could change that. What city leaders in the school district are planning next.
10: And summer reading is back at the Spokane Public Library, and this year's prizes are set to be bigger than ever. What's up for grabs and how you can get involved coming up.
8: Well, happy Tuesday. Thanks so much for starting your day with us here on Good Morning Northwest. We're taking a live look at the Giza Pavilion. Just a gorgeous way to start your day. We'll see you right back here after the break.
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